That was Gojira, Toxic Waste Island. 1.6 million square kilometres of toxic waste in the Pacific Ocean. 670,000 square miles. This is For Whom the Bell Tolls, from Metallica, from the album Ride the Lightning, from 2004. And that's it for me. Thanks for listening. Take it easy. Enjoy the rest of whatever you're doing this evening. If there is much of your evening left, I guess if you're in America, there's quite a bit. If you're in the UK, it's gone because it's already past 1 a.m. I'll be back tomorrow at 2 p.m. with Afternoon Antics.

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0: Crank It Up.
1: In the morning. Waking up the world one track at a time. This is Marley in the

Another edition of Marley in the Morning, today being Tuesday the 30th of June, the final day of June. Before you know it, Wimbledon is going to be all over your TVs. And of course, as always, we kick off with those golden oldies. We kicked it off this morning with a classic from 1966, of course. That was the Beach Boys and Barbara Ann. Today in 2004, Kinks founder member Dave Davis was left paralysed on the right side after his body suffered a stroke. The 57-year-old guitarist, the brother of fellow Kinks star Ray Davis, had been promoting his solo material when

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1: This is Molly in the Morning.

American vocalist Florence Ballard, born today back in 1943. She was a member of the Supremes. She sang on 10 of the band's number one singles and a total of 16 top 40 singles. Sadly, she left the world on February the 21st, 1976. A number one from 1964 from Diana Ross and the Supremes and Baby Love. It's Marley in the Morning. Today in music history, back in 1979, one-hit wonder Anita Ward started a two-week run at number one in the US singles chart with the track we're about to play for you. It also made number one here in the UK. Here's Anita Ward, 1979, and Ring My Bell.

another birthday shout right now, going out to Andy Scott, born today back in 1949. He was the lead guitarist with the English glam rock group The Sweet. Of course, we just played The Sweet from 1972 and their classic Little Willie. Two tracks away from this morning's workout track, so it's a nice early warning for you to get your stretches done. Today in music history, Slade were at number one back in 1973 on the UK singles chart with this track.

0: 25 minutes past 7 o'clock. That was Tube by Army, lead vocals, of course, Gary Numan and Our Friends Electric, number one back in 1979. Before that one from 73, we played you Slade's Squeeze Me, Please Me. It leads us to this morning's workout track. This morning we head for 1994 alongside PG and Donkin. That's my really poor attempt at a Geordie accent. Apologies if you're listening from Newcastle this morning. Here's Let's Get Ready to Rumble. Did you get your stretches done? Let's get it done then.
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From 8 o'clock here on your favourite station, you're listening to Marley in the Morning, your favourite breakfast show, of course. We just played you OMC and How Bizarre from 1996. A birthday shout going out now to Peter James Kamel, born today back in 1967, guitarist with Liverpool group The Lars, who scored the 1990 UK number 13 single with this track. Dave Marley.

to 20 minutes away from 8 o'clock. That was The Lars, and There She Goes, 1990. Returned to the forefront of British soul in early 96. Gabrielle's feel-good anthem, Give Me A Little More Time, channeled a beautifully warm retro Motown vibe that became a massive radio favourite. The infectious upbeat lead single powered its way to number 5 in the UK charts and spent an impressive 10 weeks inside the top 20, cementing itself as one of Gabrielle's definitive signatures.

That was the current offering from Calvin Harris featuring Jazzy. The track's called Satisfy. And of course, before that one, that gorgeous track from Gabrielle, Give Me a Little More Time, 1996. Sticking with the current track, here's Meghan Trainor's latest single called

made Meghan Trainor shimmer. This next new track, released in May 26 as the lead single from her third album, Daughter From Hell, Hit The Wall is a raw atmospheric release from the American singer-songwriter Gracie Adams. The track's currently rocketing into the global streaming charts.

to 5 minutes away from 8 o'clock. Don't forget, turn of the hour. We've got today's 80s at 8 lined up for you this morning. We've got Adam and the Ants, Duran Duran, Human League, and Alison Moyet, among others. We just played Boyzone, released in 1994, and Father and Son. Today in music history, back in 1990, New Kids on the Block started a 3-week run at number one on the US singles chart with the track we're about to play for you, the group's third US number one, and the

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0: 80s at 8 being hour 2. We kicked off 80s at 8 with the track from the beginning of the decade, 1980, Billy Joel, and it's still rock and roll to me. Today in music history, back in 1976, a guy called Stuart Goddard placed the following ad in the classified section of Melody Maker. It said, "Can you beat on a bass with the B-sides?" Andy Warren answered the ad, and the pair went on to form Adam and the Ants. Of course, Stuart Goddard was Adam Ant. Here they are from 81 with Kings of the Wild Frontier.
1: This morning's 80s at 8.

band that legendary Tony Blackburn first introduced as Duran Duran back in the day. That was Duran Duran from 1987 and The Skin Trade. Before that one, Adam and the Ants, 81, and Kings of the Wild Frontier. Today, back in 1984, music history, Bruce Springsteen's Dancing in the Dark peaked at number two on the charts, the first of six singles from his seventh studio album, Born in the USA, which all hit the US top 10. The video was shot in St. Paul's Civic Center in St. Paul's, Minnesota, and shows Springsteen pulling a young Courtney Cox from the audience to dance along with him on stage.

Squeeze there from 1981, and Is That Love? Before that one, Bruce Springsteen, number one today back in 1985 in the US charts. Dancing in the Dark. It's Marley in the Morning with another birthday shout to Adrian Wright of the Human League, born today back in 1956. Here

playing on 80s at 8, Weakness in the Presence of Beauty, 1987. Before that one, The Human League from back in 1981 with Open Your Heart. We're going back to 1985 with Sting. This one was called

0: 88 to a close from 1985. That was Sting, of course, ex-lead singer by then of The Police with his track Russians. Playing next on Marley in the Morning is our Midway extended play.
1: Marley in the Morning, we'll be right back.

So this morning's Midway Extended Play track took us back to 1986. The track first appeared on Janet Jackson's third studio album called Control. Of course, we've just played the original 12-inch mix of When I Think of You. It's another birthday shout to Cheryl Cole, born today back in 1983. Here she is with Girls Aloud from 2002 and Sound of the Underground.

introduced you to yesterday for the first time, Sonny Federa and Libyanka, Let Me Be In Your Arms, currently riding the charts. Before that one, we played Girls Aloud and Sound of the Underground. Finally got round to watching the new Kylie documentary on Netflix recently. Definitely worth a watch. Here she is with a track that's featured in that show called Light Up.

away from 9 o'clock. At the turn of the hour, we've got this morning's edition of 5 at 9. I've got 5 more tracks lined up for you to listen to. All you need to do is reminisce while listening and try and work out the original year that the tracks were released here in the UK. That's coming up the turn of the hour just after 9 o'clock. We just played Kylie there and Light Up. Here's Elise Rose with the track she calls Skin.

believe that that track is over 20 years old now, isn't it? Snoop Dogg there, Justin Timberlake and Charlie Wilson, original lead singer of the Gap Band. That track was called Signs, released in 2005. Before that one, Alicia Rose and Skin. Today in music history, back in 1973, George Harrison knocked Paul McCartney from the top of the US singles chart with Give Me Love, Give Me Peace on Earth, his second US number one and number eight hit here in the UK. It was the opening track on his 1973 album, Living in the Material World. I'll see you at the turn of the hour with Five at Nine.

0: Morning. We'll be right back. All of these stars.
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0: classic track there from back in 1980, kicking off hour three, Dave Edmonds and Girls Talk, a track written by Elvis Costello. His version appeared on the B-side of Can't Stand Up for Falling Down. If you've got that single, flip it over and check it. It's a great version. It's time for our five at nine, five tracks in a row now, leaving you to try and figure out what the UK release year was, okay? No clues, no cheating, no internet, no phones, laptops or PCs. You've got to try and do it all from memory. Let's get it underway with the original Fleetwood Mac. Peter Green's Fleetwood Mac. There's a big clue there. The track was called Albatross. It made number one in this year. But what was that year?
1: Can you guess the year?

So the first two tracks of this morning's 5 at 9 have just played. We've just heard from the Carpenters. What a great guitar solo at the end of that track. Any idea of the year of release? Of course, we played Goodbye to Love. And we started your 5 at 9 this morning with Fleetwood Mac's classic Albatross instrumental. Let's continue now with track number 3. Before I play it, I need to let you know that this morning we're looking for an dead easy, simple, easy peasy 1 out of 5 to win you your virtual gold star. Let's get some Jimmy Now on. He originally appeared on our screens in Alf Wiedersehen Pat back in the early 80s. Here's a track he did covering a Rolls Royce classic, Love Don't Live Here Anymore. But

So there we go. This morning's 5 at 9 have played. Let's rewind back to track number one, as we always do right now, and go through the answers together. Just reminding you, I'm looking for a dead easy 1 out of 5 correct answers this morning to win you that virtual gold star. So you've all pretty much got it in the bag already. I'm sure you'll all manage at least one correct answer this morning. Let's rewind and go back to track number one then, and see how you did with those years. We kicked it off with Fleetwood Mac, the original Fleetwood Mac, Peter Green's Fleetwood Mac. The track made number one here in the UK. The track was called Albatross, and it was released originally back in 1968. Second track, The Carpenters, Goodbye to Love. That was released in 1972. Your third track, Jimmy Now, covering Rose Royce's classic, Love Don't Live Here Anymore. Great version, actually. 1986. Your fourth track came from Another Level. The track was called Freak Me, and that was released in 1998. And your fifth and final track, ex-Spice Girl at this point, Emma Bunton, Baby Spice. The track was called Free Me, and she released that one in 2003. That's it. So a quick recap: 1968, 1972, 1986, 1998, and 2003. That is your 5 at 9. I'm not even going to ask if you managed your 1 out of 5. I'm sure you all did. Just pin your virtual gold star on and wear it with pride all day today. Heading next for 1981 with OMD, their classic Souvenir.

0: segment of the show. It's just about 25 minutes away from 10 o'clock. Powering its way straight to number 4 in the autumn of 1998, Aerosmith's monumental power ballad, I Don't Want to Miss a Thing, became one of the biggest global anthems of the decade. Written by Diane Warren for the blockbuster movie Armageddon, the epic track gave Boston rockers their first ever US number one single and remains one of the most played and loved stadium rock anthems in UK radio history.
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0: Being Tuesday, I now get to play you the second track from this week's featured classic album. Released in July 1980 as the second single from the chart-topping album Flesh and Blood, today's track is one of Roxy Music's most beautifully nostalgic sun-drenched tracks. It kept the band's hot streak alive by climbing all the way to UK number 5. The track is brilliantly self-referential. Frontman Brian Ferry wrote the lyrics about a couple driving around on the summer night, listening to a beautiful song in the car that perfectly captures their romance. The lyrics explicitly nod to this with the line, "There's a band playing on the radio with a song of popular history." While Brian Ferry is famous for his crooning vocals and occasional synthesizer textures, the track we're about to play features him taking a much more traditional role. He plays the acoustic piano himself, giving the song its rolling, soulful foundation before Phil Manzanera's soaring guitar chords layer over the top. Today's track, Oh Yeah.

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1: I'm taking you on an educating journey of all new stuff, and the second hour is all new country. This is Benson Boone.

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This is Muse with Ellie Goulding.

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1: DJ, play a sad song.
0: It's LaRue.

0: Yeah, yeah. One sec.
1: Morgan Evans, Letting You Go.

it's nearly time for me to say bye. So next week, a bit of a change. Breakfast is moving. I'm going to go on a Monday at 10, and in this lovely slot will be Chris, because he just can't hack getting up at 4 a.m. his time, so he's a lightweight and he's going to get drunk in his normal time slot in the evening, when people should do, not in the morning. So that'll be next Tuesday, and this afternoon we have Steve with the afternoon show. Some Second Chance of Colour Wheel at 5. Then at 8 we have The Long Highway, last one at that time with Chris. Then Musical Landscapes at 10 with the lovely Steve. And the Second Chance of Jane's Spiritual Beans, as she spelt it the other day. Not beings, beans. So listen out for that. And goodbye from me.

still help pay for the wigs. And I help with the lease. Oh, you know I ain't never been cheap. 21. 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

Okay, good afternoon everyone. It certainly does seem to be a bit cooler today. Although I'm just thinking, I checked a moment ago and it has crept up to about 21 degrees, so I hope it doesn't get much warmer than that. Zara Larsson though, starting off today. Bit of a lush life. Okay, back to 98 now with The Verve. This one, Bitter Sweet Symphony. I hope you're all okay, whatever you might be doing this afternoon.

Now, I'm going to say something that some of you may not agree with, but anyway. That's the Verve Bittersweet Symphony. Great track. Great, great track. However, 6 minutes long. If it did a little bit more in it, that might be alright, but it's the same thing all the way through. Although, like I say, it is a good track. Now then, Afternoon, out to Bryony. Hope you're alright. Okay there, Bryony, and everybody else listening. Okay then, here we are with Selena and Gomez.

0: Kennen son inhalten Gomez. Good for you. Very good afternoon to you all. Shout out to Johnny Cappuccino and Michael Carter.
1: Trust me.
0: And now it's time for the bad girl. Yep, here is Britney Spears.
2: Bring the action. When

0: Will I scream and shout? Probably. It's Britney Spears. Now then, folks, you want to mention, drop us a note there in WhatsApp. www.anchor.radio. If you're not in the group, you can go there and sign up. If you are in the WhatsApp group, then you know exactly what to do. Drop us a note there, we'll say hello.
1: Britney, bitch.

0: Yep, great track that one, Troye Sivan. One of Your Girls. Okay then folks, hope you're all doing well today and enjoying the slightly cooler weather. Still quite sort of hottish though.
1: Have a wee cup of tea with the man from the Emerald Isle, Steve Dryden, on Anchor Radio.

Oh yeah, she's a great singer, she is. That's Ava Max and Tiesto. That one, The Motto. Okay, we're going to go back in time for this next one. Way, way, way back. This one, Tom Petty, Face in the Crowd.

0: So then at some point in the second hour we'll give you a rundown of what else is due to come up today on the schedule here on Anchor Radio. But as I say, that will be in the second hour. That one, Face in the Crowd, has Tom Petty.
1: A face in the crowd.
0: Up now is Shabuzzi. I think that's how it's pronounced. A bar song.

Quedan Shabbos ayer. 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Okay then, so let's rev it a little bit now. This is Within Temptation and Faster, Faster. And let me not be led into temptation.

And now that's the spirit, Dave. 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Good to see you, by the way, mate. Good afternoon. Now, if you're wanting a little bit more cranking up music, just keep that volume up for this next one. So, within Temptation there, that was Faster, Faster featuring Sharon Den, Adele. No, that did sound a little bit creepy. Sorry about that. And here's Dave.

Oh yes, Dave Coverdale, Whitesnake. From all the way back to their Whitesnake 87 album. And that one's Still All the Night. Now then, we got a little bit more rocky sort of stuff coming up in a while.

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1: Okay then, here we are, the Psalm

Okay then, so actually produced by Armin van Buuren. Featuring Sam Martin there on vocals. And that one, Wild Wild Sun. Great track. Now then, folks, you want to mention, drop us a note on WhatsApp. If you're not in the group, www.anchor.radio is the place you want to go. Go there and you can sign up right on the front page. Drop us a note, let us know you're there, we'll say hello to you. Okay, here we are, this is Sia. On Courage to Change.

Okay then, so that is The Weeknd. She told me you'll never be and Can't Feel My Face beforehand. I can feel my face when I'm with you. I can't feel my face, but I love it. We had Bad Dreams by Teddy Swims.

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1: Okay, Dave, here's another chance for you to crank it up. This time, you can even jump a bit as well if you want, mate. Here we are, Van Halen. This one, Jump.

Van Halen and Jump. Steve Dryden in the afternoon here on Anchor Radio. Good afternoon to you. Something a little different now.

It's a great song, that one. They're Stadium X. That one, Howl at the Moon. Yep, and plenty of wolves around.

0: find them ways. Okay, Spice, Shaggy, Sean Paul, this was for TikTok at Lords, I believe.
1: Love she get it good from she rise, but put it on so good and make she shake all she ties. Smile upon her face, me know she please.
0: This one go down.

Okay then, so Wild Heart, that is the Vamps. So then, what's coming on today? Up between 5 and 8, you can catch a second chance of Matt and the Colour Wheel. You got Chris on from 8 until 10 with the Long Highway. You can catch myself on from 10 until 11 with Musical Landscapes. And then we get the second chance of Jane's Journey of Spiritual Being, which this week was a 2-hour special. So it's going to be on from 11 until 1 a.m. a little bit later, but we will get a different time slot for it. But just for tonight, 11 until 1.

I'll be singing. Good, and so that's Topic and Breaking Me. Time even. Moving on quite quickly now. Right about 3:15.

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0: Now, who was the night but somebody told me? It's the Killers.

Okay, so I have some mental block with this song. 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So let's try now. Hold me, thrill me, kiss me, kill me. 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The others, absolutely fine. That is U2. It's from one of the Batman movies.

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0: Oh Dear, Oops. 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
1: Adelante.
0: Avalante.
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0: This is Sash.

Now that is another track, awesome to crank up. That's Sash and Avalante. And by the way, folks, getting much closer to the top of the hour. Don't talk to me that way, Victor Longford.

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0: Okay then, Rita Ora now.

Okay, then a couple more quick shout outs. Afternoon out to Steve M in London, Graham and Julie over there in York. And I don't expect he'll be listening, but shout out to Tony and Kath, who at this moment are in Wimbledon, or at Wimbledon. The ball's in, you know, the ball's in. So along with Jonas Blue and Tiesto, that's Ritual. Okay, it's down to the beards now. My head's in Mississippi.

Okay, nice little number that one. Vandalux and Taylor by your side. You could try and do your worst, but you know I'm stuck. Okay, ladies and gentlemen, getting very much closer now to the end of the show. Don't forget, we've gone through the schedule, so some good stuff on today. Do listen in and stick around.

Okay then, so Don Reynolds. And that also Youngblood. That's Original Me. And I deliberately didn't say the penultimate track. Or, and then number two. But it still remains. Only one more track left to play. Big, big thank you to everyone for listening in this afternoon. Hope you enjoyed the music, and we are going to play out with Dance Monkey. And of course, that's Tones and I. Cheers, folks. Have a great rest of the day. Don't forget the schedule. Catch up with you real soon.

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4: The following programme contains words and profanity of an adult nature, such as bum, baked beans, and Tottenham Hotspur. 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

This week, usual mixed bag of all sorts: country, folk, jazz, some reggae, dub reggae.

drum bass. What else? We got some metal, bit of rock, bit of punk, bit of all sorts. Alternative. All of the next 3 hours. Shout out to the WhatsApp crew, anchor.radio/WhatsApp. Get involved on there. I'll get that pulled up here in just a second. I'm a bit slow on that this week.

Let's get things moving. Soft, a little bit of country. Here's Luke Combs. I Ain't No Cowboy.

Old Kirking, Gap Year, and we keep it moving. Here's Casper Allen, Born with Horns. 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

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We don't bite much. Here's Noah Kahan. New one from him. Porchlight.

Noah Kahan, Porchlight, in answer to Emily. Yes, that does appear to be a new release. Welcome aboard, by the way. This is The Labourers.

That was the Labourers by a tune called Too Fast. This one, Cat Clyde, My Love. Evening to Nick, he's tuned in. Hope you're having a good one, my dude.

Wow. That is incredible. Limoncello, Meet Me Halfway. It's the Colour Wheel. It's Anchor Radio in the middle of a bit of a folky, country-ish adjacent set. Half past the hour. Here is Emily Portman. It's called Turn Again.

That was Emily Portman. What a tune. Turn Again. This is Dog-Haired Love. Talis. I think it's Talis.

Anchor Radio, it's the Colour Wheel. We keep it moving. Here is Bill Callahan. The man I'm supposed to be.

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Emily Barker, that is White Geraniums. This is Jasmine Mira, Reflections.

Itana, wrong address. Throwback to Nina Simone, Sea Line Woman.

That is Tom Misch, Days of Us, featuring K-Day. I'm going to get this wrong. Akinibi. I think that's how you pronounce that. Probably not. Anyway, Tom Misch, Days of Us. Here's James Blake. Trying Times.

0: probably play this now, shouldn't I?
1: The following program contains words and profanity of an adult nature, such as bum, baked beans, and Tottenham Hotspur. If you're easily offended, this is not the program for you. However, if you're the smutty type, stay tuned and listen to all the muck. It's coming your way now.
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0: Blam.

0: I stuck it out, and now I can say that I've seen both sides. And I remember how I felt. I remember exactly how I felt.
1: 21 years with the same old bars, still get reloaded, so I keep repeating them. 21 years with the same faces around me, I know you're bored of seeing them. 21 snakes in the grass just waiting, hating. You need 21 phones for the game I'm playing.

0: Skepta, Fred Again, new one from them. It's called 21 Years.
1: You won't see me outside unless it's a special occasion. Kids for the evening, I'm outside trying to motivate the man them and hold the reasoning.

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Shout out to those of you listening live on a Thursday. Shout out to those of you listening on the second chance on a Tuesday. We're live Thursday nights from 7 p.m. UK time. 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This one is Go. Reek Zero. And SI. Japan Greatly.

0: Right. John C, that is grit.
1: For this, and for what? So we can stick our fucking flag in the ground and say, yeah.
0: This is Spective. This is England.
1: This is England, and this is England.
2: That man said they ain't got the fire to bring. I said it's because we ain't matching, and you could have matched this. The level of balance I've mastered, you're gonna need more than practice. Ooh, I was in the yard, just cranked on a beach with a rasta, talking the powers of magic, words of wisdom, rite of passage, love that we have for the planet.

0: hurting them. Free.
1: But a whole stack of people.
2: Yes, but immigrants are net contributors more so than people who were born here. And, of course, we don't shoulder the cost of educating them or providing health care for them for the first 18 years of their life. So immigration actually is in favour of the of the British-born taxpayer.
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Anyone who spent any time in a city centre recently probably knows that noise very, very well. That is Lime Bike Rhythm. By Coherent. I don't know.

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Outside and offline. 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

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A new remix of a classic. The Aries remix of Where's My Money?

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Prawn Crackers. Loving that. Anchor Radio, hope you're having a good evening, whatever you're up to this evening. Don't forget, after me, you're listening on Thursday, of course. Alternative Surf Chilled with Paul, followed by a chance to hear this week's episode of Musical Landscapes again. And of course, if you're listening on Tuesday, it's The Long Highway with Chris, followed by Musical Landscapes Live.

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0: 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It's Cowboy Hunters. 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

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Another club. 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Another club. Another club. 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
1: New from the scratch, Roses and Posies.

That was The Scratch, Roses and Posies from their new album Pull Like a Dog, which came out last Friday. Bloody good album. Get your ears around it. This is Gnome. The Gods Are Evil. And shout out to Paul, this is Cowboy Hunters, Absolute Nutters. Oh, you can definitely say that again.

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Right. Here's Vower. Something a little bit darker, a little bit heavier. This is dawning me.

That was Vower. Dawn in Me. Anchor Radio. Last 19 minutes or so of the show. This is Siamese. The tune is called Drown.

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Jingle, cut it out. Anchor Radio.

Public Defenders, Cut It Out. Alright, this one's my last one. Thank you ever so much for listening. I'll see you guys next week. 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

0: Musical Landscapes with Steve Dryden. Your first step on a journey of melodic discovery.
1: Hey there, folks. Good evening. Got a problem tonight. I got memory loss. Yep, who? The. Are you? Welcome along, folks. Musical Landscapes.

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Here we are, this is Ian Dury.

0: Okie dokie.
1: Love the way he says that.
0: Segovia.
1: Very innocent, but very cheeky. Ian Jury. There ain't not been some clever bastards.
0: Some clever bastards.
1: Oops. Did I really say that?
0: There ain't not been some clever bastards. There ain't not been some clever.
1: Some more Ian Jury coming up later on for you as well. This is Troy Redfern and The Last Stand.

Now then, the first of two tracks from U2 tonight. Another one a little bit later on. That one, The Troubles. Okay then, shout out to Johnny Cappuccino. Michael in Carlisle. Good evening both, hope you're alright.

Okay then, a little bit of Pink Floyd for you. From the Live Pulse album, this is Sorrow.

Oh yeah, superb, absolutely awesome. That one from Pulsed Sorrow. And it's Pink Floyd. Right then, so some Michael Sweet coming up now. Title track of the album, this is Real.

Okay then, so from Striper, that's Michael Sweet. Title track of the album, Real. Okay then, shout out to Victoria. Hi Victoria, good to see you. Thank you for joining me. It's a bit of a quiet night tonight. Think everyone's gone out to play. Right then, this one's Skunk and Nancy. And Intellectualize My Blackness.

0: There we are, Skunk and Nancy, Intellectualize My Blackness. From their Paranoid and Sunburnt album. Right, up now is something very, very different.
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0: This is the Rock Anthem Orchestra. Welcome to the Machines. It's a Floyd cover.

And you know what? They have made an incredible job of reproducing a fantastic bit of music. Originally, of course, Pink Floyd and The Machines. And that, the Rock Anthem Orchestra.

Well, I don't know. I think everybody is asleep. Maybe they've all had an early night. Ian Dury. Wake up and make love to me. You don't need to answer that.

Right then, so we had some U2 earlier on, and I did say there was another one coming up. That is coming up right now. This one's Song for Someone.

0: Okay, okay. Are you ready for this? Are you waiting? And then there were two. Or would you rather have, we're about to have our penultimate track. Either way, it's the same thing, one, well, two more left. This is Visions of Atlantis.
1: If there is a kiss I stole from your mouth, and there is a...
0: And it is called Freedom. And it's very nice.

Okay, so ladies and gentlemen, that's it for tonight. Do hope you've enjoyed the music on. That was our penultimate track from Visions of Atlantis. That was Freedom. Which means one more left to play out with. Big, big thank you to everyone for listening in tonight. I know the list was a bit quiet, but you guys were still out there listening, so that's great. We are going to play out tonight with a little bit of blues. Courtesy of Carlos Santana. And of course, John Lee Hooker. This is The Healer. Thanks for listening, folks. Have a great rest of the evening. Don't forget that you've got the 2-hour second chance of Jane's Journey of Spiritual Being up next. I know it'll take us up to 1 a.m, but it was a good one. We'll have a different time next week, I think. That's it. I'm out here. Catch you later. Bye for now.

0: join us on a journey of healing and discovery as we delve into the world of Reiki and spirituality.
1: In ancient times, hundreds of years before the dawn of history, lived an ancient race of people.

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0: Hi everybody, and welcome to a journey of spiritual beings for the new style of show, which is 2 hours. Well, the thing is, I always have sort of leftover music, and I haven't always... Oh, excuse me. Ridiculous. It is dusty corner, Steve.
1: Nothing wrong with my dusty corner. It ain't dusty.
0: It kind of is.
1: It kind of ain't.
0: Anyway, so I always have things left over, things that I want to say that I either forget and then they've gone, or basically I haven't got time. So I thought this is a good opportunity to give you 2 hours of calm, or chaos, whatever you think. I mean, you might have thought it was chaos when you listened into the first track. Obviously, you have joined a journey of spiritual beings. You're not on the rock and metal show or metal racket, promise. This is purely journey. It's just that song is just so cool. And as you might have guessed, the theme for tonight is Stonehenge. So whether you've seen the WhatsApp or whether you haven't, or whether you've seen the Facebook or whether you haven't, this is going to be the format for this show. Ridiculous, Steve. We'll just blame Steve for the atmosphere, even though it could be a bit of air pollution, but we won't get into that. So basically, what will happen is, in the first hour, we'll do a bit of a world thing, or an earth thing, or a moon thing. And then in the second hour, we'll do a mindfulness thing. So just in case you have joined in for the first time, thank you for listening. You're listening to Anchor Radio. And if you want to join the WhatsApp group, please go to www.anchor.radio and something will happen. I hope. No, it will. It'd be fine. So, what was I going to say then? See, I've just completely lost my train of thought. Anyway, it doesn't matter. So, we'll have a song. And this is basically a nice Celtic song about, well, Celts and the solstice and all that. So, here we go.

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0: Where your awareness goes, your energy flows.
1: So in true journey tradition, oh no, I remember what I was going to say now earlier. So, if you haven't joined us before, that's where I was going, wasn't it? And talking of joining, before we get into that, hi to Jay, Victoria, Alex and Nick, thank you for joining. And they've put messages on the WhatsApp, and hello to everybody else who's listening. So, we are going to talk about Stonehenge in a bit. So, my background is I'm a Reiki master teacher. I really enjoy teaching Reiki. I love it. Not sure whether I'm any good at it, but that's... we all have to try. We have to start somewhere. And I've always been interested in meditation and mindfulness. I think it basically started when I was quite young. I'd say maybe in my 20s? No, before. Because I started going to spiritualist church from the age of about 17. So that was cool. Not every week, obviously, just when I could be bothered. I had a Catholic upbringing, which is actually very, very cool introduction to things to do with spirit and things, because there's so much ritual, and I just think it's all cool. I used to love being in church. It was a really mindful experience. I still quite enjoy it. You know, it's cool. It's just a sense of calm, and that feeling that you have when you sit in church, you know, when you sort of sit there and you go and you just chill and you can feel that energy all around you, that is you connecting to the divine. That's it. And that's exactly what you need to do when you're in church. You just sit there and soak up the energy, because churches are full of positive energy. So that's sort of where I'm coming from. So in true journey tradition, we will start with the flower of the week, which this week is the sweet pea. We're in the last week of June. The last couple of days of June, actually. So, sweet peas are just amazing. The smell is amazing. The smell, actually, is the main feature of this flower. So, they're basically given to say thank you for a lovely day, for a meal, things like that. A lot of people in times gone by would grow them, and they would put them in the houses because of the amazing smell. Because if you cut them when they're fragrant, they will go in a vase and last for about 5 days. They'll be fine. If you don't cut them, they're very cool, because they actually develop their own seed pods that grow where... so the flower disappears and the seed pod grows. And if you really want to, you can setting them off again. They are climbing plants. You do need to put them on a trellis. I never grew them myself, man. I mean, my dad put some up for me a couple of years ago on a weird sort of frame thing, and that was cool. But I don't know how difficult to grow they are, to be honest. You probably just put them against a fence and they'll be all right. So they come in pastels, light shades, pure white cream and gentle lavenders. So that is the sweet pea, the flower of June. So we're going to have another song. Just another cool song, really, that I found. So we'll get into that

0: So what we're going to hear next is an extract from YouTube. It's great YouTube. No, it's actually, I find it really interesting. I like all the horror stories on YouTube. I scare myself to death with them, especially in the middle of the night. You know, these like, you know, blizzards, you're never alone, all that kind of thing.
1: Yeah, and then you wake me up.
0: Yeah, well. So, the reason why I'm going to start including these videos is because basically, there's no point in me repeating myself. If someone else has done it, why reinvent the wheel? It's absolutely ridiculous. I mean, I do have my own bits to add on the end, but this is a very good description of Stonehenge. So we'll see what you think.

Hello everyone, welcome to Decades. In today's video, we're on the Salisbury Plain in Wiltshire. It's a lovely chalk plateau not far from the city of Salisbury, world renowned for its famous cathedral that people come from as far as Russia just to visit. But the reason we've come today is to visit one of the most famous historical landmarks in the UK, and maybe even one of the most famous historical landmarks in the world. It's an ancient site of mystery and stone, one that's thousands of years old. So join me today as, in this video, we're going to be exploring the history of Stonehenge. Stone circles aren't a rarity in the British Isles. There are at least over 1,000 of them. One's not very far up the road from Stonehenge in Avebury. Stone circles are typically late Neolithic and early Bronze Age monuments, characterised by a ring of standing stones, many of which are roughly 5,000 years old. And what sets Stonehenge apart and makes it perhaps the most famous of them all is its architectural sophistication. There appears to be more meat on these bones. Or should I say stones? Perhaps the most interesting place to start with Stonehenge is its age. The story of this site begins approximately 10,000 years ago, in a time when the landscape looked vastly different. The Salisbury Plain, like much of England, was covered in open woodland, with grassland clearings. It would be completely unrecognisable from today, though I'm imagining that has a lot to do with the absence of roads and noise pollution caused by combustion engines that didn't exist yet. On top of that, the scenery would be much wilder than fields divided by strategically placed hedges as far as the eye can see. But you get the picture I'm trying to paint. Nature was far more replete. The earliest known structures in the immediate vicinity to where Stonehenge is today were 4 to 5 pits that held wooden totem pole-like posts measuring 2.5 feet in diameter, believed to have been erected in the Mesolithic period between 8500 BCE and 7000 BCE, possibly for a ritualistic purpose. It's unclear if these posts had any correlation to what we know today as Stonehenge whatsoever. However, they were discovered beneath the old visitors' car park that remained in use until 2013. A few millennia down the line in the earlier Neolithic period, a causewayed enclosure featuring long barrow tombs would be constructed at Robin Hood's Ball, 2.5 miles to the northwest of Stonehenge. A settlement at what's referred to as Blick Mead was also discovered only 1.5 miles from the stones we see before us today. It's located just outside of Amesbury, next to a dual carriageway, because why, of course? The universities of Buckingham Humanities Research Institute would state their belief that the community that lived on this site may have been the ones responsible for the construction of the landmark that has fascinated and equally perplexed an unfathomable number of people ever since. So as you can see, the landscape itself is dotted with these telltale signs of prehistoric human activity, making Stonehenge the tip of the iceberg in this fascinating region of England. As for the monument itself, it was constructed over the course of several phases, spanning a total of approximately 1500 years, with the first generation of the monument being believed to have been constructed at sometime around 3100 BCE. It consisted of a circular bank with a ditch enclosure made of late Cretaceous Seaford chalk and measured 110 metres or 360 feet in diameter, with an entrance on the northwest side and a smaller entrance to the circle's south. The location was ever so slightly sloped, something that was actually later taken into account when constructing the stones to create a level finish. The ditch would consist of deer and oxen bones as well as worn out tools. As for what stood within the circle, though limited evidence suggests it, it has been speculated that perhaps a timber circle stood before the stone one. This is because of a series of over 50 pits, each sitting at 1 meter in diameter, which wouldn't be abnormal.
Only 2 miles to the northeast of Stonehenge, one can find Woodhenge, a Neolithic timber monument dated to around 2500 BCE. Of course, timber doesn't typically last that long, so you'll have to settle for concrete markers as to where the posts were, but it's worth a visit if you're ever in the area. Another theory for these pits is that they were markers of foundations for a bluestone circle, which would have stood 500 years prior to any known stone monuments. Human remains were also discovered in these Aubrey holes, as they became known, named after John Aubrey, an English 17th century antiquarian and philosopher believed to be the one who identified the pits to begin with. It's believed that as many as 150 individuals may have initially been buried at the site. Somewhere between the years of 2900 and 2600 BCE, the second phase of the monument's construction would be undertaken. It's believed further standing timbers would be erected at the northeast entrance to the site, accompanied by a parallel alignment of irregularly spaced posts running into the circle from the southern entry. These post holes were 16 inches in diameter. But things got interesting going into Stonehenge's third phase of construction. It's at this point when the prehistoric humans behind the site would forego the use of timber and turn to stone. Two arrays of holes would be dug at the center of the site, making for stone sockets holding up to 80 standing stones, comprising an inner horseshoe-shaped structure and an outer circle. The massive Sarsen stones would be brought to the site somewhere between 2600 and 2400 BCE, originating from a quarry approximately 16 miles to the north of the site in West Woods. The stones would be given mortise and tenon joints before being erected as an over 100 foot wide circle of standing stones, with 30 lintel stones resting atop them, fixed in place with tongue and groove joints. For context on just how long ago this was, even though 200 years is a massive margin of error for a comparison, it was around a similar time that the Great Pyramid of Giza would be constructed over in Egypt. Anyway, each standing stone stands at 13 feet or 4.1 meters in height, 6.9 feet or 2.1 meters in width, weighing at around 25 tons a pop. That's something you don't really expect until you're on the ground in front of the stones. They're huge. Moving them any distance, much less erecting them upright, would have been an enormous obstacle for a Neolithic construction crew. But it's the bluestones inside the outer circle that came from even farther afield. Weighing between 2 and 5 tons each, they are believed to have come from the Preseli Hills in southwest Wales. And I don't know if I pronounced that correctly, but knowing Wales, I probably didn't. In a time before A-roads and motorways, that must have been one mammoth of an undertaking to move the stones the best part of 200 miles, especially when you consider they were millennia shy of being able to shift them in an articulated lorry. One theory for how the quarry workers accomplished this is that they used some rather heavy-duty wooden sledges, dragging them a very long distance at very slow speeds. Another theory is that the people behind moving the stones used wooden logs to roll the stones painstakingly from their point of origin to their final destination here on the Salisbury Plain. It's believed the arrangement of the stones would be resorted a couple of times over the centuries to come. However, this phase would not be truly completed until around 1600 BCE. Meaning that between when construction was estimated to have first begun to its completion, Stonehenge took around 1,500 years to be completed. I think it's fair to say that doesn't mean it was under construction the entire time, but Stonehenge was added to by different generations across that time span to become the monument that we see before us today. One that would find itself having no shortage of mysteries. And where there are mysteries, there will inevitably be theories. The biggest Stonehenge mystery of all being, why exactly does it exist? Why go to these lengths to pile up stones in an aesthetically satisfying way in a field in southern England? What exactly is Stonehenge? What significance does this place hold? And what does it mean? Well, there's certainly an awful lot to unpack here.
The culture behind Stonehenge's construction did not write down its own history, meaning aspects such as Stonehenge's actual purpose remain relatively open to discussion. Various parts of the site, including the Heel Stone, line up perfectly with the sunset of the winter solstice and the opposing sunrise of the summer solstice, meaning it's possible the site marked the seasons. At either solstice, Stonehenge is lined up perfectly, indicating that perhaps the stones were used to mark the seasons where the days got longer and of course where they got shorter. Most interestingly, this line is followed by a natural landform at the location, and perhaps that aided the reasoning for the monstrous task of constructing these stones in the first place. Deeper astronomical associations, however, are speculated but unconfirmed. Other proposed theories for Stonehenge's mysterious function are that it served as something of a religious site, or maybe it was an observatory of sorts. Perhaps it was a place of healing. It's entirely possible, of course, that the site was multifunctional, meaning it may have been used for several purposes both different to and overlapping with the theories already mentioned. As we've already gone over, there may have been some burial significance to the site too, but other mysteries surrounding Stonehenge pertain to the methods used to actually construct it, of which there is little evidence to shed light on exactly how the stones came to stand where they do. It has been proven that basic Neolithic technology, such as an early version of shear legs, are effective in moving and placing stones of similar mass. An experiment with a large sleigh carrying a 40-ton stone slab would be carried out near the site in 1995, with more than 100 people pulling it along slowly for 18 miles. Conspiracy theorists have no shortage of ideas either. Maybe aliens did it. Perhaps it was the lizard people. And that's all the credibility I wish to afford that. Many a folktale detail fanciful means in which Stonehenge may have come to be, including the idea that the devil himself was responsible, or that the legendary wizard Merlin enlisted the aid of a giant to build the scene. Maybe the site was erected as penance for a bad deed, or maybe it was a symbol of peace and unification. The truth is, I don't think we will ever truly know with 100% certainty what Stonehenge

Researching this place for a YouTube video. I personally like the idea that Stonehenge was deliberately built to confuse us, because I too would love to build a monument just to confuse generations far in the future. However, the video doesn't end there. See, just because Stonehenge was built thousands of years ago, and the civilization behind this masterpiece of stone is long gone, doesn't mean that Stonehenge stopped existing in the history in between. By the time the Romans arrived in Britain, Stonehenge was already well over 2,000 years old. It was ancient even to some of the mighty ancient civilizations. With many Roman objects being found at the site, Stonehenge appears to have been visited rather frequently. It's had a fairly minimal role over the years, but the site has been marveled at for centuries, fizzing in the imaginations of those who saw it. For example, the oldest known depiction of the stones is dated to the 14th century, where a giant is helping Merlin build Stonehenge in a manuscript compiled by Norman poet Robert Wace, which I probably pronounced wrong. For as long as history has been recorded in Britain, Stonehenge and monuments like it have been the subject of many studies and stories. The first realistic art piece depicting Stonehenge is this watercolour painting by Flemish artist Lucas de Heer, and is dated to the late 16th century. And as time went on, the stones would find themselves slanting over, making for a much more jagged appearance than seen today. This would result in major restoration efforts throughout the 20th century to bring Stonehenge back to life, I guess is one way of putting it. Stonehenge would also see a wave of neo-paganism in the 20th century, with the first neo-druid group to perform a ceremony at the site being the Ancient Order of Druids in 1905. The gathering held would be mocked by the press because the so-called druids wore funny robes and fake beards, which to me honestly just sounds like a great time. After all, it is my belief that everybody should be entitled to a beard, be it real or fake. Moving on, during the First World War, an aerodrome would be constructed very close by to Stonehenge, and along with it came a road and several buildings. The site would sell in 1915 for £6,600, before the site was eventually donated by its then owner Cecil Chubb to the nation in 1918. A decade or so later, an appeal was launched to preserve the site, especially against the encroachment of development. The land around the site would be purchased again, resulting in the removal of the buildings that surrounded Stonehenge. However, the roads would remain. There would be more neo-pagan events going into the later 20th century, particularly between the years of 1972 and 1984, when Stonehenge became the site of the Stonehenge Free Festival in June, culminating, of course, with the summer solstice. This event grew in size into the 1980s, when it would attract tens of thousands of people. Attendees would be branded as hippies, and the increase in drug use at the event would cause Stonehenge's access to become increasingly restricted. This would result in an event known as the Battle of the Beanfield in 1985, where over the course of several hours on the 1st of June, Wiltshire police prevented the peace convoy from establishing the 1985 Stonehenge Free Festival due to a High Court injunction prohibiting the event outright. The battle, if you can call it that, consisted of 600 travellers and 1,300 police officers, and resulted in the festival not taking place. It was not a peaceful affair. The police were reported to have been hitting anybody they could reach, and the police were apparently pelted with wooden lumps, stones, and apparently on occasion, petrol bombs. Hundreds of travellers would be apprehended by the authorities, with dozens of their numbers injured, and this event was regarded as one of the largest mass arrests since the Second World War, and possibly even longer. These parties, albeit to a much smaller scale, would eventually be allowed to continue, and into the 21st century an open summer solstice event would begin to be held at the site. As a result of the significant amounts of erosion on the stones, access to the interior of the stone circle has been restricted and roped off since the late 1970s. To this day, visitors are not permitted to physically touch the stones and must stay behind a rope cordon and simply walk around the site from a semi-decent distance away. That being said, there are exceptions during particular events such as the summer and winter solstice, and apparently you can make special bookings for deeper access to the site, but don't quote me on that. Even still, one solid rule remains: please don't touch the stones.
Today, this World Heritage site is looked after and maintained

By English heritage. I can't say it was my favourite place to visit ever, but I certainly got something out of the experience. But whichever way you look at it, these fascinating, mysterious stones have stood for thousands of years. And whatever their purpose happened to be, regardless, they are massively impressive. And I can only hope that this video has done them at least some degree of justice. But as for what you might get out of visiting Stonehenge, the only way to know for sure is to get yourself down here and have a look. And if you do, don't forget to respect the site. And I reckon that brings us nicely to the end of today's video.

0: Well, that, to be honest, was a very interesting video, wasn't it? About the history. Couldn't have done a better job, to be fair.
1: That was fascinating.
0: It is fascinating. So what do people think? I personally think it was humans that did it. Steve?
1: Yeah. Oh, yeah. Because I think if it had been extraterrestrial, it would have been more interesting, you know what I mean? More techno.
0: Right. Yeah, probably right, actually. It probably would. So, Stonehenge was obviously created in the Bronze Age, which is what the video said. And that was a time when people, excuse me, basically believed that there was a spirit for everything. The hill, the mountain, the river, the sea, the forest. There were also gods such as Odin, who was king of the gods, and it is said that Odin is the one who gave someone the runes, you know, the Viking runic alphabet that we still use to this day. And it was also a time when, if you were an emperor or a king, you were worshipped as a god as well. And as it was in Egypt, obviously with the pyramids, people were buried at Stonehenge. And yeah, so it was a really cool time. Just after this time, there was a major climate change. Basically, the earth went through a major change, and that made humanity change. But we're going to talk more about that next week. So, for example, I think I said this last week as well, actually. No, I didn't. It was a week before. I was talking about the Sahara Desert that had gone dry. So, the very interesting thing about the stone circle as well, Stonehenge, is they produce different resonant sounds. So if you were allowed to touch them, you would hear the difference inside the stone. That's a cool fact, isn't it? And as the video said, there was tongue and groove construction, which is normally used in wood. I think my rabbit hutch is tongue and groove construction. It's quite a, you know, good way of making joints. And there are more evidence. It was loosely suggested in this video, but there's actually been more evidence discovered in a nearby village as well to suggest that the wooden structures all lined up with the summer solstice. And the other interesting fact that they've only just discovered is they're not actually sure where these stones actually came from. So it could have been Wales, but there is a suggestion that they came from the Highlands of Scotland as well. I think it's one of these things that basically we're never really going to know, are we? We're never going to know. Basically, they're Celtic stones. They're from either Wales or Scotland. Personally, I'd like to think they were from Scotland, because imagine getting them down the country. That would be absolutely incredible. It would take you years, literally, to transport them. So that's a fascinating thought. So in the next part of the show, you're listening to A Journey of Spiritual Beings on Anchor Radio, by the way. And this is Jane. This is me. Oh, hello to Bryony, by the way, who joined us. So, if you're listening, thank you for joining us too. Your ears are most welcome here. So, in the next part of the show, we're going to talk about the strawberry moon. We're going to do a live Reiki meditation to set you up for the moon, which I think is tomorrow. So, that'd be cool, wouldn't it? So, we'll have a song, and then we'll get into the Strawberry Moon.

So just a reminder, we're now in the second hour of A Journey of Spiritual Beings, and this is the Mindfulness Hour. And in this hour, there will either be a meditation, a Reiki healing, which is normally live, or it will be something else. I'm not quite sure what, but sorry about that. I'm not very prepared, am I? So, the strawberry moon is tomorrow. And interestingly, you know the way in June the sun is at its highest point in the sky, you know, in the sky. So are we closer to the sun? You know what I mean, anyway. So the moon is the closest to that it ever gets to the Earth. So it's at its most southern point in the sky when it rises. And it was named the strawberry moon because of the ripeness of the wild strawberries in America at this time of year. So it was named by the tribes in America. It's not a European thing, because obviously strawberries didn't grow wild in Europe very often. Or if they did, they didn't ripen. They were just sort of green because we didn't have the sun then. So, the strawberry moon is a time to think about and influence your life in a very positive way, which is cool. So you need to think about sweetness, abundance, and heart-centered energy, which is what we're going to be focusing on in the Reiki treatment in a bit. So it's about recognizing that these are in your life now, not trying to push them forward, but knowing where they are now in your life. It's a time to enjoy the fruits of your labor that you've worked on through the spring. You thought about it in winter, you worked on it through the spring, and now you're enjoying it in the summer. The fruits of your labor. So the result of what you've been working on. So the questions to ask ourselves at this time of year is, what is ready to be harvested? What are you ready to do? And this isn't about what other people think you should be doing. This is about what you want to do. What are you ready to do? Are you ready to live your dream, or do you want to hang on for a bit? This is a time to decide things like that. And also, what needs stronger roots for it to keep growing? So, for example, with me doing this show, I needed to be sure that I wanted to do the 2-hour show before I did it. Although, to be fair, I only decided last night. Well, I was thinking about it for a couple of weeks, but it seemed a good time to start it at the sort of the midsummer point when I'm feeling very motivated. So, where are you ready to take yourself? Where do you want to go now? And I don't mean to the loo or to the kitchen to make a cup of tea. I mean in life. Where are you going on your journey? Are you going to stay where you are, which is fine, or are you going to go forward? I think the thing to remember is, try not to go backward, because it'll never be the same anyway, so there isn't really a lot of point. And what would it look like to build a life that would actually bring you joy? And I think that's an amazing question. And it wasn't from AI, it was from Google about the strawberry moon, but it wasn't AI, it was a person, which is cool, because I think that is a very interesting question. What would it look like to build a life that would bring you joy?
And I think I'll give that some thought over the next 24 hours. And so what we're going to do now, we're going to have a couple of songs, and then we're going to go into a live Reiki meditation, which will focus on the heart center, because that's a bit that is connected to the strawberry moon, because it's abundance and love and joy and all that. And then we'll have a few more songs before the end and a bit more talking. You're listening to Anchor Radio. This is a journey of spiritual beings.

So now, find a comfortable place to sit or lie down to join in with this live Reiki meditation for the strawberry moon. Allow your body to relax into the chair or into the bed. And we're going to start by taking some nice, deep, cleansing breaths in. In through the nose and out through the nose. It's just better that way. So now, breathe in and breathe out. And again, breathe in and out. And in. You should feel a little more relaxed now. So now, I'd like you to imagine that there are roots going from the base of your spine out through the soles of your feet and into the core of the earth. Imagine there are roots coming down from the base of your spine, out through the soles of your feet, and down, right down, into the center of the earth. Strong roots grounding you. Strong roots to ground you to the energy of the strawberry moon. And now you can invite the Reiki into your space. If you don't want to invite Reiki in, that's absolutely fine. Just relax and enjoy the meditation. Feel that beautiful Reiki energy flowing down into the top of your head, the crown of your head. Feel that beautiful Reiki energy flowing down into the top of your head. Into your crown, a beautiful gold or silver light coming down into the crown of your head. Allow yourself to sit in that space for a moment or two.

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The beautiful Reiki energy goes down into the throat chakra, helping us to speak our truth. 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

And now we move down to the shoulders, letting the Reiki energy

taking away all the tension that sits there from our posture and our stress. Feel that beautiful Reiki energy going down through the shoulders, down the arms, and out through the fingertips, into your shoulders, down through your arms, and out through your fingertips. If you don't feel anything, don't worry. We've set the intention for the energy to be working and flowing, and that is what will be happening. Allow the Reiki energy to flow down through your shoulders, arms, and out through your fingertips.

As we move down with the Reiki, flowing down into the heart, take a nice deep cleansing breath in, right down to the hara. And breathe out. And once more, a nice deep cleansing breath, right down to the hara. And breathe out. For this part of the meditation, you might like to put your hands on your heart area. It may help you to focus the energy. The strawberry moon has a strong link to heart energy. And with that in mind, we'll say what Yusui, Mikao Yusui, the words that he gave us to remember how to live our lives. With a focus on peace and love for ourselves. As we think about this strawberry moon, just for today, I will not worry. I will be happy with life the way it is, and with my plans.

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Now, as we come to the end of the treatment, we're going to balance the energy. This can be done in many ways. The way I would suggest is the three diamonds technique. So, keeping your non-dominant hand on your crown and your dominant hand on your or next to your hara, bring the non-dominant hand down past the forehead, past the front of the face, to the heart. Leave it there for a second, and then take the hand down to the dominant hand in front of the hara. We'll do that once more. Take the hand up to the crown, move it down, either touching you or not touching you, right down to the hara. And take a nice deep cleansing breath in. And breathe out. Now, I'd like you to imagine that we are all standing in a circle of stones under the moonlight. Feel the magical presence of the moon. Feel the presence of the person next to you.

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I should have had a bottle of water here, but I didn't. Not very prepared, you see. So, sometimes after a Reiki treatment, your mouth can feel a bit dry. That's perfectly normal. Sometimes you can feel a bit warm or a bit cold or absolutely nothing. Anything is fine. So, in answer to some questions on the WhatsApp, I don't know whether blind people can feel the stones. I would like to say yes, but I'm not entirely sure. I don't know. Maybe I should find out for next week. Anyway, what was the other thing I was going to say? Yeah, so I'm with you on this one, Jay. I personally think that there were some stones, not all of them, but I think there were some taken from the Highlands of Scotland. I don't know why I think that. I just do. Maybe I just wish that it did, because I'm sort of... I was going to say I'm nearer to there than Wales, but I'm not entirely sure about that. I think we might be fractionally nearer to Wales than the Highlands of Scotland. Possibly. But it just sounds cooler, doesn't it? Anyway, it's really cold up there, so... And the light's better and everything. So I would like to think that they came from there. But then, you see, you've got the contrast, because you've got the wizard Merlin, who lived in Wales, but... And that is the most ridiculous Welsh accent ever. So, you know, you've got the magic of Wales and the coolness of Scotland. So I don't know, they're sort of... They're both very... rugged, beautiful countries. I think Wales, before we started hacking into it, used to look a lot different. It was probably a lot greener. But there are... Literally, it looks like people have gouged out of the mountains, which they actually have. You know, we haven't got that in the Highlands, thank God. Or in the Lake District. Although we do have a slate mine here. But anyway... So we'll finish off with a song, but thank you very much. What have people thought of the 2 hours? Have you found it a bit much? Have you enjoyed it? Any feedback would be greatly appreciated. And I will see you next week at the new time of 8 p.m. Unless I'm told I'm twittering on too much and we need to cut it down to an hour. But you let me know what you think. And I will speak to you soon. So I'll say bye for now. Enjoy the strawberry moon tomorrow. See you next week. Bye.